On the heels of Lucia Louise, we heard Jack Bellman, another excellent Aussie blues guitarist whose skills led even Joe Bonamassa to acknowledge his craftsmanship. Bellman also writes strongly and personally, and that last track we heard from him is his latest and is called Dark Days. From the Hunter Valley area of New South Wales comes the voice of Sarah Lynn, who you might recall from last year's season of The Voice. She's achieved several hundred thousand streams of her music to date and is quickly asserting herself on the country music scene as someone to look out for as her singles releases chart nationally. With her latest, it's Sarah Lynn with Goldline.

Well, the sand was warm underneath where they lay. Cool breeze made the waves dance and play. A band played in the hall. They were loud, it was small, but who listened anyway? And every guy's a clumsy poet, and every girl's a beauty queen. But they're so caught up in appearances that they

All right, we'll just switch across to what I plan to play is the Black Sorrows. Okay, this is Black Sorrows. Very old. From the deep vault.

They're celebrating over 40 years as the blues rock band formed in 1984 by mainstay vocalist Joe Camilleri, ex Jojo Zapp, and the Falcons. There we go. All right, still about after 40 years. We have a few presenters. He's still about after 40 years. Okay, it's time for our local artist, and I've chosen Matt Zarb, and this is Pegasus, and I think it's the winged horse. Here we go. Pegasus, Matt Zarb.

0: Yes, because actually Victoria is meant to have lots of grass plains as well. So I suspect that there's one of the conversations I've had with First Nations people here is that they've seen tree planting projects on areas that should be grasslands and that have evolved to grasslands, and the carbon storage is better there if it's a grassland rather than a tree.
1: Yeah, of course.
0: Yeah.
1: And the sad part is, as tree planters, we don't really have any say in what we plant. I think all the time, like, it's somehow we've gotten into the situation where most, like, I would say 98% of the plants we put in the ground are native indigenous plants. Somehow that has happened. But obviously, like, if we go to a site and it's like, okay, they want 1500 jasmine plants put in the ground, here you go. People are just going to do it. You know, and I think piece rate really is in contradiction to so many ethical questions that we have.
0: Well, most of the land in Melbourne and now Geelong has been thoroughly assessed under the Melbourne and Geelong strategic assessments, which means there's very good data and surveying of the cultural sensitivities for First Nations people around potential like tools and things that have been left behind or are still there, and also what was there endemically. And I find it interesting when a tree planting company goes out to do something, because there's really good research and information about the diversity of plants. And then when a tree company comes along and just plants all trees, I'm like, well, that's not actually restoring what was there. But the other thing I think is interesting, you're a subcontractor for a contractor who's working, say, for, let's just throw out a number, Parks Victoria. So let's just say that, for example, as an example. I'm not saying that's every case, maybe it's a council, whatever. So the council has a budget, or we'll just stick with the council for this situation. Council has a budget. They say they have a contractor slash labor hire who they go to for these civil construction jobs. This job is now, or maybe they do my comp the company that I've worked for, the companies I've worked for, where it's like gardening and landscaping, and they go, no, we want this many trees planted here. Contractor goes, all right, it's going to be more affordable for us if we just broker a deal for a subcontractor to do a huge amount of trees really quickly. Our guys can't do it, or we don't have the employees to do it, that or the tools or equipment to do it that quickly. The subcontractor is cheaper, and they will get a lot more done and a lot more planted. And so the money has gone from a budget that has been presumably come from the state to the maintainer, like the council, the people responsible for it. And it's changed hands twice by the time it gets to you, the wage earner.
1: So many times. And yeah, there's
0: And
1: a
0: you're about speed and a quantity rather than quality.
1: Yeah, I mean, piece rate is always going to be against quality, because, like, if you're encouraging people to plant as many, do something as many times as possible to earn, it's like, would you rather be on 30? This is how I explain it to people. I'm like, would you rather be on $31 an hour, or would you rather be on like $60 or $70 an hour? You know what I mean? Planting like 300 plants an hour.
0: Well, if you were a, say you were working for council, most, now should add that a lot of councils currently in Victoria are, council workers are arguing for higher wages. But typically, from what I've seen out there, they are $10,000 to $20,000 higher salaried or waged workers working directly as directly employed council workers than
1: But
0: subcontractors
1: that's
0: or
1: the way it
0: council
1: should
0: workers.
1: be, right? And it's so sad, like, as I was saying before, like, it's so sad that the tree planting niche in particular has cannibalized so much of the landscaping industry, because it takes away, like, imagine if you had five people working full time all the time, doing the entire project from start to finish, planting all of the trees, doing all of the softscaping, doing the walls, whatever. Instead, you just have like a landscaping company which only does the hardscaping, like the concreting and the prep and stuff like that. And then a tree planting company which just works for like 3 weeks, plants 200,000 trees.
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0: You're listening to an interview I did with Rob, a tree planter who works for piecemeal rates and

Пятый элемент, разделив его нам пополам. 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А я его услышала, я поняла,

0: alias. She's not letting on to exactly who she is, but it could be that that's just her given name. She is the daughter of a rather famous musician. That much I do know. The track is David. It comes from their collaborative LP, as I say. It was released earlier this year in an edition of 150 copies on Often Music, called Behind the Door. This is David. You're listening to The Other Window on 2 Bob Radio.
1: The surface of life. So this sun is matter, and this sun is mind, and matter. They found four forces on a deeper level.

0: no evidence that you're a 33rd degree Freemason, so I'll suggest that you're a 33rd degree Freemason.
1: Do you give that answer to this man, do you recall it?
0: Well, I have no evidence that you're a 33rd degree Freemason, so why would I say that?
2: I take it you're not.

0: 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Bloodline. 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Bloodline. Bloodline. Bloodline. Bloodline.
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0: It's hard.
1: It's hard.
0: It's hard.
1: To be.
0: It's hard.
1: It's hard.
0: It's hard.
1: It's hard.
0: It's hard.
1: It's hard.
0: It's hard.
1: It's hard.
0: It's hard.
1: It's hard.
0: It's hard.
1: It's hard.
0: It's hard.
1: It's hard.
0: It's hard.
1: It's hard.
0: It's hard.
1: It's hard.
0: It's hard.
1: It's hard.
0: It's hard.
1: It's hard.
0: It's hard.
1: It's hard.
0: It's hard.
1: It's hard.
0: It's hard.
1: It's hard.
0: It's hard.
1: It's hard.
0: It's hard.
1: It's hard.
0: It's hard.
1: It's hard.

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We're drifting, and the laughs are few.

ground. Mona Lisa lost her smile. The painter's hand is trembling now. In the eyes that used to burn for me, they no longer look my way.